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1: Hi, good evening. Welcome to the Delilah Show. Who's this?
2: Hi, Delilah. This is Carolyn.
1: Carolyn, what can I do for you?
2: Well, there's a song that I would really like to hear. 30 years ago, I met a man that I fell in love with just truly, madly, and deeply. And I need a reminder every so often why I'm not with him. Because, you see, he was married. And he's contacted me recently. And he just wanted to know, do I still think of him? Well, of course I do. But there's tears there, too.
1: So you're over him. You've moved on. This is just a memory that's fleeting across your heart?
2: Just like I say, it's a memory, yes. There are fond memories. But
1: how many years ago did you have feelings for him?
2: 30. I still have sweet memories.
1: Right. Well, once you've loved somebody and given him your heart, that never goes away.
2: He still owns a part of it.
1: Yeah, but so you just want a song to remember the sweet, sweet times.
2: Yes.
1: Okay, I can do that for you.
2: That would be great.
1: You have a good night.
2: Thank you, Delilah, and thank you for everything you do for everybody.
1: You are welcome.
2: Have a great night.
1: Bye-bye.

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1: 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Tonight's Delilah's Dilemma is from a knucklehead named Lori who says, "Hello, Delilah. I've dated a few guys since high school, but this one man in particular has caught my eye. I expect a lot from a man, and he easily meets up to those standards. But there's one problem. He's never taken me out on a real date. We've been hanging out for 9 months now, and I feel like he spends most of his time and money going out to clubs instead of taking me out on dates. I haven't said anything about it because I'm not the type to complain. My friends and family say I should stop seeing him, but I'm not really sure if that's the right thing to do. What's your opinion? Should I break up with him because we don't ever really go on a date? Looking forward to hearing from you, from Lauren." Lauren, I will have my mother Delilah's advice for you coming up next. You're listening to Delilah.
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96.1. Tonight's Delilah's Dilemma is from Lauren, who says, one guy in particular has caught my eye. Quote, I expect a lot from a man, and he easily meets up to those standards. Then she goes on to say he never spends time with her. He doesn't take her out on real dates. He spends all of his time and money going clubbing. Lauren, what standards does this guy live up to that's so high? Please, if he isn't even willing to enter into a committed relationship with you and treat you great, but he wants to go out kicking it with friends, you think that this guy is living up to some sort of standards? Get real, girlfriend. If he loved you, if he wanted to be partnered with you and in a committed relationship with you, would he be taking off and clubbing it with his friends? I don't think so. That's what single guys who don't have girlfriends or wives do, not committed guys who have a significant other. So, Lori, dear, wake up and smell the coffee and realize you deserve to be somebody's priority. If you're making them your priority, then you deserve to be their priority. You said, I'm not the type to complain. That's not complaining. Setting healthy boundaries and saying, no, doesn't work for me that you're going out kicking it with your friends while I'm sitting here twiddling my thumbs. Okay? Good luck and raise your standard, girlfriend.

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1: Keeping you company on a Talk About It Tuesday night, helping you to relax and unwind after what I hope was a spectacular, blessed weekend. I'm going to be here to play your favorite songs, and to talk about the fact that fall is already here in some areas. In my areas, the maple trees have already begun to turn. Usually that doesn't happen for another 2 or 3 weeks, but fall is falling early. The kids have to wear sweatshirts in the morning. By noon, it'll be, you know, 75, 80 degrees, but it is beautiful, absolutely beautiful where I am. I hope you are having a beautiful early autumn. I hope the wildfires have stopped. I hope you're getting some relief from the crazy summer weather we had. And I hope you're prepared for what may come. Who knows? We had a crazy summer. We had wildfires. We had flooding in strange places. I have no idea what autumn and winter are going to bring, but somehow I suspect it's not going to be good. So the Girl Scout in me says, be prepared. Be prepared. That's all. We'll be back. You're listening to The Line.
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23: Hi, is this Chelsea?
24: Yes.
23: Hi, Chelsea. How are you?
24: Good.
23: How old are you?
24: I'm 10.
23: Welcome to the show. What can I do for you tonight?
24: My mom is really special to me. She's my homeschool teacher, gymnastic coach. She's put me on the national team for now 4 years in a row in gymnastics, and she just means the whole world to me.
23: Wow, you're 10 years old and you've been doing gymnastics, it sounds like, most of your life.
24: Yes.
23: And you love it?
24: I love it, yes.
23: You never get tired?
24: No.
23: What's your mama's name?
24: Chris.
23: So are you in fourth grade? What grade are you in?
24: She homeschools me in sixth grade, so.
23: Wow. Do you have brothers and sisters?
24: Yeah, I have one brother, Tyler.
23: How old is Tyler?
24: He's 8.
23: Does she homeschool him as well?
24: No.
23: He goes to a regular school?
24: Yes.
23: Mom is superwoman, it sounds like.
24: Yeah, she is.
23: Super mom.
24: Mm-hmm.
23: I will play a song for her and for you.
24: Okay.
23: Good luck with your gymnastics.
24: All right, thank you.
23: Bye, Chelsea.

Are you glad the kids are back in school, or is it killing you already that you got to get up earlier and get them off to school and then make sure somebody picks them up from school, or there's somebody there when they get home from school? And then you got to do school work with them and harp and harp and harp. Well, if you're busy doing school work tonight, homework with the kids, welcome. I'm going to be here for you all night long.

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1: Hi, who is this?
2: Hi, my name is Jenna.
1: Hi, Jenna. Welcome. What can I do for you?
2: Well, I am calling because today's kind of been one of the saddest days of my life. My best friend in the world, named Julie, moved about 15 hours away, actually about 16 hours away, just this morning. And I've just kind of been crying all day. And
1: how old are you, Jenna?
2: I'm 20.
1: So she moved away for work, for school, for what?
2: Kind of for school, and really just to, because we don't really live in a place where there's a lot of opportunity, and especially the kind of person she is. She's just always been the kind of person, walk in a room and 5 minutes later, she knows everybody and everybody's in love with her. She's so bubbly and just such a sweet, caring person. And I don't know, she's just so upbeat and outgoing. And she moved away to go to school and to just live with her father. She really needed to just start a new life. And we've just been through everything together.
1: Now, how many years have you girls been friends?
2: Oh, gosh. I would say 8 solid years.
1: And this is your best friend that knows everything about you.
2: Oh,
1: every person you've ever kissed, every crush you've ever had,
2: everything.
1: Every evil thought you've ever thought.
2: Everything. Just a good day to talk to you because... I mean,
1: because your heart is broken into a bazillion pieces.
2: It's been so hard.
1: Just know that the friendship that you're describing is going to last forever, even if she's 15 hours away.
2: It was definitely meant to be.

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1: Are you thinking about someone special tonight? Somebody on your heart? Somebody who makes your heart beat just a little bit faster, just a little bit stronger, and you want a song for them? Megan wanted such a song for Armando. Amber for Jim. Emily wanted something sweet for her husband, Freddie, who's been recently deployed. And I know she's missing him. We have happy 52nd anniversary wishes going out to Jim and Ladine tonight. Tamara and Bob wanted a song, Natasha and David and their miracle daughter. Who are you thinking of? Who is on your heart? Call me and tell me. The phone lines are open, 1-888-633-5452. 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
1: Hi, you've called the Delilah Show. Who is this?
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1: Diego, how are you?
2: I'm good.
1: What can I do for you?
2: I'd like to put on a song for my grandma.
1: Tell me about your grandma.
2: Well, she's been really nice to me, and I want to stay with my brother to be with her for like 3 days. So then we thought that we'd just like put on a song for her.
1: So a song just to let her know how much you appreciate her?
2: Yes, I do.

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1: Uh-huh.
0: I was very blessed when I was your age. I stayed with my grandma. I lived with her quite a bit, and she was so wonderful to me. I miss her very much.
1: Uh-huh.
0: I will play a great song for you.
1: Could you play Shine Bright Like a Diamond?
0: I will try to do that.
1: Thank you.
2: Shine bright like a diamond. 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
1: Do you ever get so caught up in stuff that you lose sight of what really matters? Can I just say this? We are spoiled. We enjoy so many luxuries that we have come to think of them as necessities. Microwaves, for goodness sake. Do you know what a luxury a microwave oven is? And yet almost every house has one. And we just think of it as a necessity. Running water, fresh water. Millions of people throughout the world have to walk miles to get water. And then it's not clean or pure or fresh. We are so fortunate. Please, if you are feeling despondent tonight or depressed, stop for a minute and count your blessings. Count all the good things in your life. 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
3: Hi, Jasmine. Welcome to the Delilah Show. What can I do for you?
24: Well, I was wondering, my boyfriend and I don't have a song yet. We've been dating together for about a year and a half. He's really patient. He's seen me through my worst times, and I'm really in love with him.
3: And is this the one? Are you guys planning a forever together? Have we talked about it? Yeah.
24: Mm-hmm.
3: Does he have the qualities that you would hope to find in a forever partner?
24: I would say so. And I think that he's found that in me as well.
3: Listen to you grin. You're just like, yeah. Your face hurts from grinning so much. You're so in love.
24: Yeah, we're at a laundromat right now.
3: Oh, gosh, I remember those days. All right, so you need your song, but we haven't got to that putting a ring on it phase yet.
24: No, but we've talked about it.
3: All right, well, Mama Delilah will have to have a private conversation with him to say, come on, dude, step up to the plate.
24: Thank you.
3: I will be happy to have that conversation, but in the meantime, let me find a song that just rejoices in how wonderful it is when you find the one that completes you.
24: Thank you.
3: All right. Have a great night. Bye-bye.
24: You too.

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1: Hi, Jeff.
2: I've been dating this girl now for about 2 months. We just recently moved in together, and she was acting kind of strange. So we finally sat down and talked about it, and she said she felt a little, overwhelmed by me being there all the time, and that she just needed some space. So we decided that I would move out, get my own apartment, and, you know, try it for a year like that.
1: So when she's saying I need a little space, what she's saying is I need a little space away from you right now because I'm feeling smothered.
2: She said she still loves me and she wants to be with me, but, you know, we need to live in our own place. So that's what we decided. But we're still, like, going with the relationship. But what scares me is I'm just not, 100% sure if this is, like, a slow breakup or, you know, if she's actually being truthful with me.
1: So it's wisdom on her part to recognize that she's uncomfortable and to be honest with you. And it's wisdom on your part to honor that and say, okay.
2: Yeah.
1: But you've
2: yeah.
1: got, you know, certain fears and doubts, and you're saying, should I invest any more time in this or should I move on down the road of life?
2: Exactly. You know me so
1: and,
2: well.
1: And you want me to give you some insights.
2: Yeah.
1: I do know this. You're very articulate and you're willing to communicate and you're willing to talk through it. So whatever is to happen, you guys will come to that decision by just continuing to be honest and to talk through it. You know, probably when you're able to let go of expectations, then she'll have the freedom to figure out what it is that, you know, she needs and wants.
2: Yeah, and I totally respect that she did open up to me and tell me her true feelings. I'm just hoping it's not leaning towards the ultimatum that I don't want to happen is us splitting up. So.
1: Yeah, but you know what? That might happen. It happens in life. And you have to accept that reality. So there's no guarantees.
2: So I should just relax and take life as it is right now.
1: Hey, there's a great idea.
2: Yeah.
1: Relax, have fun, see the world, get to know her. And in time, God will reveal what it is you're supposed to do.
2: Yeah, I hope so.
1: Good luck, hon.
2: All right, thank you.

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1: I lied a minute ago. I said two of the kids were in bed. They're not. They're so not. I stepped outside the studio and discovered that, yep, that was a bald-faced lie. They're so tired, though. They're still tired from our camping weekend and from the fact that fall sports have started. My two youngest, Seven and Sakani, are 6 and 7, and they are playing soccer. My next youngest, Paul Adam, is 10. He's playing football. And then there's Zariah, who's 11. She's playing volleyball. And Delilah Jr., who's 17, who is on the rally team. So all five kids in fall sports, going. And by 7:30 at night, they are exhausted. By the way, so is Mama Bear. But I am here with you playing your requests, your dedications, sharing your stories from the heart. You're listening to Delilah.
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1: Kenny Chesney. 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
2: 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Lainey Wilson.
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2: Hi, Delilah.
1: Thank you for calling. Tell me what's on your heart tonight.
2: A little bit of everything. A lot of trials and tribulations have been taking place. And a couple of days ago, I felt like I had really hit rock bottom with my personal life, work, the whole nine yards. I was at the end of my rope. And I had never felt so low in all my life. And all I could do was find myself driving around, bawling.
1: Thinking crazy thoughts.
2: Extremely. Beyond anything that I thought that I would ever be capable of thinking of. And I was driving around, and I was crying, and I'm sure that people next to me thought I was just losing my mind.
1: Because you were.
2: Absolutely, and I was letting it show. And I wasn't ashamed because I had nothing. I felt I had nothing left. I was done. And I was sitting at a stoplight, mind you, on a busy street in where I live. And I was crying out to God. I said, God, I can't do this anymore. And if you are real and if you hear me, please give me a sign. And Delilah, I made the turn onto this busy street. Mind you, there's cars in front of me, cars behind me, and a white dove out of nowhere just flies in front of me. Tears. The tears.
1: Was that sign enough for you, Sherry?
2: I could not. When I thought I couldn't cry any harder, it got a little bit more. And
1: But hopefully tears of joy at that point.
2: You know, I knew then that I was going to be okay.

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1: Hi, Carly.
28: Hi.
1: What can I do for you tonight?
28: I'd like to dedicate a song to my boyfriend, Josh.
1: Go right ahead.
28: I was hoping you could pick one.
1: Well, tell me about Josh and what you want to tell the world.
28: I just want to tell everybody that I love this guy to death. I mean, we've been through a lot in the past. I have a 4-year-old daughter, and he's just been there for both of us emotionally and physically, and I just want to tell him thank you, and I love him.
1: So Josh is not your daughter's biological father?
28: No, he's not.
1: But he came into the picture and said, I'll accept a package deal.
28: Exactly, yes. And he's an awesome person. My daughter loves him, and I see myself marrying this man.
1: Does he see himself marrying you?
28: Yes, he does.
1: Is this something we've discussed, or is this going to come as a shock to him over the radio?
28: Oh, we've discussed it in the past.
1: Okay. I'd hate for him to be driving down the road and hear this and go, whoa, wait a minute, back up.
28: Oh, no.
1: So he knows that you're waiting for the bling.
28: Yes.
1: He knows that left hand is just itching for the bling.
28: Oh, yes, he does.
1: All right. Well, I'll just reinforce that message.
28: Okay.
1: You have a good night.
28: You too.

If you found us for the first time tonight, where the heck have you been all these years? We're here to talk to you and to listen to you and to hang out with you every night. And we've been doing this for years, so I'm glad you finally found us as we share stories from the heart and songs to touch your heart.

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1: Carl, hi, this is Delilah. What can I do for you?
2: Hi, Delilah. I'm just giving her a call. I wanted to see if you'd be able to play a song for my wife that I've been married to for 18 years. And in the last 6 years, it's been kind of a struggle for us. We had her mom move in with us with breast cancer, and since has passed away. And we kind of lost communications between one another. And I'm just calling to let her know that, yes, I've changed, and yes, I'm there for her.
1: Did you lose communications, or is your wife so depressed after losing her mom that she just is in a fog?
2: Well, it's a little bit of everything, I think.
1: Because I know when I lost my mom, I was in a fog for a couple of years. I hurt so bad.
2: Yep, and she still is. She still feels it, and we started with counseling and stuff, and I've seen a lot of things that I wasn't there for, to do for her and to help her with, and just the things I've done in the past that haven't been right to her. And I just want her to know I do love her very, very much. And I just was wondering if you could play a song for her. Gloria Love by Pete Cetera.
1: I will do that for you, and I hope that you're able to reconnect.
2: Well, I think we are. It just takes time.
1: Time heals all wounds, and time wounds all heals.
2: That's right.

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1: Tonight's Delilah's Dilemma is from a knucklehead named Lori who says, "Hello, Delilah. I've dated a few guys since high school, but this one man in particular has caught my eye. I expect a lot from a man, and he easily meets up to those standards. But there's one problem. He's never taken me out on a real date. We've been hanging out for 9 months now, and I feel like he spends most of his time and money going out to clubs instead of taking me out on dates. I haven't said anything about it because I'm not the type to complain. My friends and family say I should stop seeing him, but I'm not really sure if that's the right thing to do. What's your opinion? Should I break up with him because we don't ever really go on a date? Looking forward to hearing from you, from Lauren." Lauren, I will have my Delilah's advice, my mother Delilah's advice for you coming up next. You're listening to Delilah.
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on 96.1. Tonight's Delilah's Dilemma is from Lauren, who says, one guy in particular has caught my eye. Quote, I expect a lot from a man, and he easily meets up to those standards. Then she goes on to say he never spends time with her. He doesn't take her out on real dates. He spends all of his time and money going clubbing. Lauren, what standards does this guy live up to that's so high? Please, if he isn't even willing to enter into a committed relationship with you and treat you great, but he wants to go out kicking it with friends, you think that this guy is living up to some sort of standards? Get real, girlfriend. If he loved you, if he wanted to be partnered with you and in a committed relationship with you, would he be taking off and clubbing it with his friends? I don't think so. That's what single guys who don't have girlfriends or wives do, not committed guys who have a significant other. So, Lori, dear, wake up and smell the coffee and realize you deserve to be somebody's priority. If you're making them your priority, then you deserve to be their priority. You said, I'm not the type to complain. That's not complaining. Setting healthy boundaries and saying, no, doesn't work for me that you're going out kicking it with your friends while I'm sitting here twiddling my thumbs. Okay? Good luck and raise your standard, girlfriend.

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0: 96.1. Whatever you're doing tonight, maybe you're out driving. 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Or, "Hey Siri, play Radio Delilah." 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Just ask. I'm here. I've been here for 52 years this month. I have been here on the radio every night, keeping you company, which is amazing since in my spirit, I only feel like I'm about 36. But I hope to be here for another 52 years, playing your favorite love songs and telling your stories at night. 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
24: Hi, Sandra. This is Delilah. What can I do for you?
25: I'd like to make a dedication to a very special person that's come into my life.
24: What's his name?
25: His name's Christian.
24: Okay. How long have you been seeing him?
25: About 2 months now. We knew each other for about 4 years now. We both were kind of tied up in other things in life and other relationships. And about 3 months ago, we started, you know, hanging out, and we both knew we had an attraction, but we were both afraid to be the one to come forward with it.
24: So who finally broke down and said, oh, by the way, I'm crazy about you?
25: I think that would be me in my own little way. I think I did.
24: You want to know something?
25: What?
24: It usually is the woman who takes the initiative there and says, okay, enough is enough. I just got to come out and say it. I want to kiss your face.
25: Yeah. That's basically what I went and done.
24: And I don't know if that's because guys are afraid of rejection or if they're just more stoic or if they're, I don't know, but it just kind of, in all the calls I take, it kind of seems to be that it's the woman who has to finally say, oh, by the by, if you haven't noticed, I can't stop staring at your face and I just am in love with you. How did you tell him?
25: He was kind of afraid of relationships and commitment, and I just kind of told him. You know, he was wondering where we were going to go and how we were going to go to next levels. And I just told him that I would be here in support of him.
24: So you didn't even say, I want to kiss your face?
25: And I went and kissed his face.
24: Oh, you didn't say it. You just did it.
25: Right.
24: Okay. All right. That's a good move. Good tactic.
25: Yeah.
24: No, just forget the words. Just, you know, go straight for the lips.
25: Yeah, I had to let him know.

0: 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You found Delilah.
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2: Hey, this is Maribel.
1: What can I do for you tonight?
2: I just want to request a song for me and for my friends who have never had a boyfriend since before. I remember there was a lady who called, I think 2 days ago, and she was 34 and she got her very first boyfriend. So I was thinking, well, it inspired me to call also.
1: So this is for yourself who's never had a boyfriend or your friend?
2: For me and my friends.
1: How old are you?
2: I'm going to be 34.
1: And you've never had a serious, stupid, head-over-heels-in-love boyfriend?
2: Uh-huh.
1: So is this because you're very, very shy?
2: I think it's a combination of everything. When I was young, I'm very much focused on my career. I have a lot of goals and studies.
1: What is your chosen path in life?
2: I'm a nurse.
1: That's a hard career.
2: Yeah.
1: That's a lot of very, very hard work, and to get there, you had to study very hard.
2: Yeah.
1: So now that you're established in that career, are you ready to take a little time for yourself and, I don't know, meet somebody nice?
2: I guess, but I'm still very shy.
1: Well, let me find a song for you, and let me encourage you and your girlfriends to, you know, get over the shyness enough to say hi to somebody.
2: I can do that.
1: You can do that.
2: It's so hard for a lady to do that to a man.
1: You're talking to the wrong person there, because I am the least shy person in the world.
2: It's just so hard.
1: Is there a young man that's caught your eye? Somebody that you have a crush on?
2: Yeah, I like somebody best.
1: Okay, what's his name? And we'll
2: Oh, no, I can't tell you.
1: All right, I was trying. Let me find a song for you, sweetie. Good luck.
2: Thank you.
1: All right, God bless you.

0: here on 96.1. So what are you going to miss most about summertime this summer? If you had to choose one thing, one activity, or one moment that passed all too quickly, one thing about summer, what's it going to be? I am going to miss my gardens. I hate when everything starts to die back in the fall and then the rains come and I can't get out and work in the gardens because I love being in the gardens. I love it. Right now we're picking lots of fresh corn on the cob, lots of cucumbers. I made dill pickles and sweet pickles and sweet pickle relish over the weekend, and today harvesting all the goodness, all the abundance of goodness. I love working in the garden because to see the miracle of a tiny little seed, like a pumpkin seed that's no bigger than my little fingernail, turn into this massive plant with leaves that are a foot, 2 feet wide and huge, bright, beautiful pumpkins growing on them. To see that kind of life come to life and grow, to me, is a miracle. That's where I feel close to the earth and to God. I hope you've had a fun summer and now it's turning into a pumpkin latte fall, isn't it? We'll be back. 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

0: her father passed away right when we started dating, and she felt it necessary to be with her mother. And when we got married, she convinced me to move in with her and her mom.
1: Ooh, bad idea.
0: And I understand that now, but I don't hold anything against her. She was my best friend, and like I said, after 6 months, I think that she's a great person, and I wish nothing but happiness for her, but I miss her a lot.
1: If there were any chance of reconciliation, would you grab at that chance?
0: Oh, in a heartbeat. She was my soulmate.
1: Have you told her this?
0: Yeah, but I've made a bunch of calls since we left, and she's returned maybe one of them. So now I'm kind of thinking to myself, well, maybe that's what she wants. Like I said,
1: So you're holding out hope, but she's not responding very much.
0: Right.
1: Tell me, one of the qualities this woman has that you cherish to this moment, despite all you've been through.
0: She likes to laugh. She's got the best sense of humor in any woman I've ever met in my life. Things are down, things don't look that good, and she would, like, tell me a joke or make something up about the sky or the moon or the sun or the weather or whatever, and I would just start laughing, and it would make my day. It would absolutely make my day.

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1: Why did you guys end up splitting up?

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1: So maybe you're wishing you could be somewhere else right now. 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
25: Welcome aboard. This is Delilah, who's on the phone line with me.
26: Hey, this is Maya Bell.
25: What can I do for you tonight?
26: I just want to request a song for me and for my friends who has never had a boyfriend since before. I remember there was a lady who called, I think 2 days ago, and she was 34 and she got her very first boyfriend. So I was thinking, it inspired me to call also.
25: So this is for yourself who's never had a boyfriend or your friend?
26: For me and my friend.
25: How old are you?
26: I'm going to be 34.
25: And you've never had a serious, stupid, head-over-heels-in-love boyfriend?
26: Uh-huh.
25: So is this because you're very, very shy?
26: I think it's a combination of everything. When I was young, I'm very much focused on my career. I have a lot of goals and studies.
25: What is your chosen path in life?
26: I'm a nurse.
25: That's a hard career.
26: Yeah.
25: That's a lot of very, very hard work, and to get there you had to study very hard.
26: Yeah.
25: So now that you're established in that career, are you ready to take a little time for yourself and, I don't know, meet somebody nice?
26: I guess, but I'm still very shy.
25: Well, let me find a song for you and let me encourage you and your girlfriends to, you know, get over the shyness enough to say hi to somebody.
26: I can do that.
25: You can do that.
26: It's so hard for a lady to do that to a man.
25: You're talking to the wrong person there, because I am the least shy person in the world.
26: It's just so hard.
25: Is there a young man that's caught your eye? Somebody that you have a crush on?
26: Yeah, I like somebody best.
25: Okay, what's his name? And we'll
26: Oh, no, I can't tell you.
25: All right, I was trying. Let me find a song for you, sweetie. Good luck.
26: Thank you.
25: All right, God bless you.

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1: 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He is just a ball of energy and of love. And you know what? He's starting to get along more with my cat, and that just makes me so happy.
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1: Thanks for letting me hang out with you all night long at Teresa Lucas 3 on Twitter, if you'd like to connect there. Loving all these 80s songs. Making you think about the 80s. Back in school, maybe? Like, for me, lunchtime totally changed in the 80s when I started high school. Because, first of all, there were so many kids, we had to have A lunch, B lunch, or C lunch. So maybe you didn't even get to sit with your best friend, you know. But it wasn't a matter of only having like one or two choices for lunch. They had everything at my high school. And yet every day I got a chocolate shake and french fries and a bag of combos. That was it.
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Well, this is cool. LeAnn Rimes performing in Tyler, Texas. In a few days, here she is now.

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0: 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We appreciate it. 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

0: And for adults with type 2 diabetes and known heart disease, Jardiance can lower the risk of cardiovascular death too. 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
1: Well, Bruno Mars fans and his peers, which is really cool, that says a lot, say he's such a kind, down-to-earth person, and, you know, gotta really respect that. 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

0: 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Hi there. What's up tonight?
1: 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How are you today?
0: Oh, hi. Thanks for asking. I'm doing just fine. I don't get a lot of people asking me how's it going. Can you do this again tomorrow?
1: Okay, I will.
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1: Here we are in September. What's the weirdest pumpkin-flavored thing that you've seen on the store shelves? 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
1: So much variety. More in just minutes. I'm Teresa Lucas at Teresa Lucas 3 on Twitter if you'd like to connect there. I want to bring this up. I am tempted to try it. Pumpkin flavored ramen noodles. I don't know. Kelly, what is the strangest pumpkin flavored thing that you've come across?
2: I saw a pumpkin flavored margarita once, and I have no idea why anybody would want to drink that.
1: Wow.
2: It's completely disgusting, but I guess it's like the South version of a hot pumpkin coffee or something. I don't know.
1: Okay, I could see that, but the key word here is hot. You know, not a cold pumpkin margarita. I don't know. You know, to each their own. I shouldn't knock it until I try it.
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0: 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Hey, Doug, what's the easiest way to get out of a, you know, physical fight, in your opinion?
1: You know what it is? 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

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At Teresa Lucas 3 on Twitter. I just made a new friend, Rebecca. Thank you for the follow. Here's your song request. You're the

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1: Loving all these 80 songs you guys are requesting tonight. 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

0: 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Hi, Betty. Are you enjoying the variety tonight?
1: Yeah, it does sound really good.
0: Well, guess what? I know you've been waiting. 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

0: 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Man, today is flying. And I know Tina's super excited because after the workday ends, today you're on vacation, right?
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1: 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Thank you for the follow on Twitter, Stephanie, by the way, @TeresaLucas3.
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0: 96.1 The River, the best variety of the 80s, 90s, and today. So much variety tonight. I'm glad you're here for it. I know I'm here for it. Hey, how you doing today? It's Teresa Lucas. Someone every day makes popcorn in the microwave, and I can smell it coming through the vents. Well, you know, I just saw this online, and I need to tell her. There's a little line printed on the back of most microwave popcorn packages that tells you, for best results, preheat the microwave oven by heating a cup of water for 1 minute on high, then take it out, put the bag of popcorn in there, and guess what? Your odds are so much better that every kernel will pop. Isn't that amazing? I never knew this. If you didn't get all that, hit me up on Twitter at TeresaLucas3. I'll send you the link to my blog.
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1: Today's morning pick-me-up, we're going to take you to College Game Day for the Kicking is Easy contest from last Saturday. I saw it. I don't know if you guys saw it, but this student...
0: I missed it last weekend, and I love it. It's one of my favorite things.
1: Well, they were at UT. Matthew McConaughey was right there. Kirk Herbstreit, Pat McAfee, and a student named Connor Merrill. Connor Cassina Merrill. Now understand, those students line up in the morning and they are picked by a random raffle draw. He doesn't show up knowing he's going to be kicking, although his kicking skills were insane. He had like a background in soccer. He showed up, Connor, in cowboy boots because, you know, game day UT. And so it's a 33-yard field goal they have to kick. And it's all because of Pat McAfee was a kicker, and everybody thinks kicking is easy. So he's like, and he does this, or you win money for your own education, but you also win half of the money goes to a charity. Matthew McConaughey was on site.
2: It's going to happen. My man Connor's got this. And listen, here's the other thing. What do you got to lose? Nothing, because you ain't got the
3: million.
2: No, that's not yours yet. You're going to go get it with the left leg.
3: You're right. I didn't think about it.
2: Rehearsing's done, right? It's live. What do we at one take, and why not? Connor left leg.
4: Why not, Connor left leg?
1: Okay, so the next thing is Connor, before he kicks it, he has something to say to Pat.
3: In Indianapolis, there's this nonprofit called Building Tomorrow.
1: That's where he's from.
3: If I make this kick, hopefully... I want to give half of those proceeds to Building Tomorrow.
4: Wow. Come on now! Okay, we got a good kid here. You got it. $500,000 for charity. $500,000 for your pocket. All you got to do is swing that left leg.
1: Wow. Okay, so when he's been working with that charity since he was in eighth grade. It means a lot to him. It's for education in East Africa. So anyway, he kicked.
4: One more kick.
1: And he missed the first kick. So they did the one more kick thing that they often do. Okay. And then so he gets another.
5: And they raised the value too.
1: Yeah. They raised the value up of the donation.
4: Connor, for $1.2 million.
0: Whoa.
4: $600,000 to charity. $600,000 to your future. All you got to do is make one 33-yard field goal. Holy.
1: It was probably the most beautiful kick we've ever seen on College Game Day.
0: Wow.
1: And all that money going to that charity that he loves so much, and then some of it going also into his future. He is a UT student.

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1: Sam's got music news.
2: Have you seen the lineup for next year's Stagecoach Festival?
3: I've not.
2: Unbelievable. I've not seen a festival lineup like this, any festival. Okay, Stagecoach, just in case you don't know, it is the country music version of Coachella.
3: Yes.
2: In April, every year, two weekends are Coachella. The following weekend is Stagecoach.
3: There's so many hot artists in that genre.
2: And I think they got them all here, pretty much. Friday, it's going to be Riley Green.
4: There was this girl.
3: Yeah.
2: Hardy, Brothers Osborne, Shaboozy, all going to be there on that first night.
3: Whoa.
2: And there's a whole bunch of others. Saturday, okay, we get to Zach Top, but the legend, Willie Nelson.
5: On the road again.
3: I figured you would say Willie.
2: But wait, there's more. Now, these guys aren't country, but they're on their farewell tour right now. Journey.
0: Oh, that's interesting.
2: Yeah.
0: That's your curveball.
3: They're going to be loved by that audience.
0: Oh, yeah.
2: Everybody will sing
3: that's
2: along with it.
3: That's going to be so fun.
2: And you're thinking, man, that is an awesome festival, but you got to wait till Sunday. Sunday opens, or the big headliner on Sunday is Garth Brooks.
3: Yes. Ginormous with a G.
2: But leading up to Garth Brooks, you're going to have Kelly Clarkson. You're going to have Pitbull. You're going to have Matchbox 20. And David Lee Roth, of all people. Yeah, on that Sunday, leading up to it.
3: That's crazy.
2: They also have a late night stage. On the late night stage, they're going to feature Flo Rida.
3: Oh, yeah.
2: Sean Paul.
3: Yes.
2: And a reunited Florida Georgia Line.
4: Baby, you a song, you make me wanna.
3: That's not just a country festival anymore.
0: No, it's not. It's very diversified. Smart move on their part, too, because you bring a general audience, you know.
2: Yeah.
3: That's cool.
2: Got a little Dolly Parton story for you here. From an author who said that Dolly read one of her books, loved it so much that she recorded an entire album for this author. Yeah.
3: Oh.
2: The book is called The Book Woman of Troublesome Creek, and it's based on real life about horseback librarians who would travel Appalachia and hand out books to people who don't have them.
3: Oh, of course.
2: Which, you know, sounds kind of familiar. Yeah, yeah. You know, the Imagination Library.
3: Yes.
2: She wrote the book in 2019. Dolly read it. Dolly loved it. 2022, she cut a whole album for this lady.
3: Love it.
2: Sent it to her. 15 songs. No one else has ever heard it. And now this lady is saying, now that Dolly has passed, she's thinking of releasing it so that we can all enjoy it.
3: Yes.
2: Yeah. Don't have any songs from it. I'd love to share one for you, but we don't have one.
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2: Love having you along. Like hearing about your life. Matt sent us this. It's to everybody. Hi, Murphy, Sam, and Jody.
0: Hello, Matt.
2: Hi. I want to start by saying I love the show. I listen every day. Jody, your Hollywood outsider and three things to know are something I look forward to hearing. Yay!
0: Oh, sweet.
2: Murph, why? I want to celebrate that. Murphy, I honestly would love to just sit down and have a conversation about management and business with you. Your
0: really?
2: Insight and the handle you have on the world are impressive and inspiring. I'm a radiology manager, X-ray, CT, MRI, and ultrasound and mammography. I love hearing all that you have to say about business and management, and I try to use as much of it as I can in my own career.
0: Well, that's super nice. Thank
2: yeah.
0: you.
2: So you like hearing that.
0: Well, I appreciate that. Yeah, don't expect it.
2: And Sam?
3: Yes?
2: I want to say for a fact, you are not a nerd because of your love for Star Wars. I have been a Star Wars fan since I first watched all of them back in the early 90s. My office right now is completely decorated from floor to ceiling with Star Wars stuff, from lightsabers to Legos to blueprints of ships.
3: Ooh!
2: I would love to show you someday. I think you'd really like it anyway. Yeah. You guys are great. You get me through my day. I love hearing all about what's going on with you. Thanks for what you do. Thanks for the advice. You're real, true fans. Feel like it helps us restore people's faith. That there are good people in this world. That's from Matt.
0: Well, thank you, Matt. That is
2: so sweet.
0: You made our day. Thank you.
2: I'm telling you.
3: Based on what Matt said, Murphy, and yeah, I agree with what he said. Have you ever thought about being a motivational speaker? Or maybe not motivational, but like...
2: management?
3: Yeah, something like that. Leading seminars.
0: You know, I don't know. I like helping other people out, and I genuinely love working with groups of people. I think I would rather do it than actually teach it.
2: Mm-hmm. Really? You could be a management consultant.
0: I mean, maybe I would change my mind someday on that, but you know...

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2: Murphy and Jody, you guys know that I use AirTags to keep track of certain things, the Apple AirTags.
3: Yeah, what things, Sam, do you use?
2: Suitcase.
3: And?
2: I have one in my car. That way, if I park somewhere and I forget where I am, I can look at it.
3: Clever.
2: And I also have one on my keychain.
3: Okay.
2: But I noticed a couple days ago, the keychain one is missing.
3: Well, you should be able to find it.
2: That's right. I should be able to. So I went on my phone here where I look at all my Apple stuff that is missing. And it's like, oh, okay. There are my keys. They're at the dog park.
1: Oh, really?
2: Now, my keys are actually still here. It's just the little disc fell out of my keychain, and it's at the dog park somewhere.
3: And it could be in a dog's belly before you know it. Like, if you see it move.
2: Yeah, it could also be in some other stuff that the dog has.
1: Okay. Are you going to go look for it?
2: I already have.
3: Oh.
2: I went yesterday after work to the dog park.
3: Did you bring Lucy your dog?
2: No, I went straight from here because it was on the way home.
3: Got it.
2: To look for it. At the couple of places I remember that I was in the dog park.
3: Yes.
2: I pull up to the dog park. There's only one lady there with a dog.
3: Okay.
2: And here I come up to the dog park.
3: Oh, by yourself, looking like a creep.
2: No dog.
3: Oh, yeah.
2: You know, and I walk in and it's like, I'm just here looking. I'm just going to go look for my.
3: You could have told her that.
2: I did. I kind of explained it to her. So I went and looked for it. I cannot find it.
3: I'm sorry. That's okay. You can't find it on the ground.
2: Right.
3: Okay.
1: So, like, how accurate is that? How close can you get with it?
2: I don't think it's that accurate because it just tells me it's at the dog park.
3: Well,
2: I mean, it's the address where the dog park is. It doesn't have it narrowed down to like a 10-foot radius, which
3: I'm surprised,
2: was really
3: considering Apple is supposed to be the greatest. Just saying.
2: So,
3: okay. Are you okay about it?
2: Yeah. I mean,
3: when I've lost something and I can't find it, it nags at me forever until I know where it is. Because everything occupies space somewhere. It's somewhere.
1: Yeah, it's maddening, really.
3: Yeah.
2: I'm trying to convince myself that it really doesn't matter because I do have a spare one at home.
3: It's true.
2: But then there's also that Murphy part of me that's like, you know, if I just go buy a metal detector.
3: You just want
2: to
3: buy that.
2: Go back to the dog park.
1: Yeah, right.
2: Because... maybe I can find it.
3: Yeah.
1: Or for the price of a metal detector, you could buy another tag.
3: Yeah, you let us know how that works out for you.
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1: Goo Goo Dolls.
0: Kenny Chesney. Carry
1: on. Lainey Wilson.
0: Le Sserafim.
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0: 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The Smashing Pumpkins.
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1: How to get better at small talk. We touched on this the other day. First of all, are you good at it? Some people are, some people are not. Murphy can talk to anybody. Murphy can talk to a tree.
0: And the tree usually answers, which is really cool.
1: I know. I'm pretty good at it, too. Honestly, I'm not afraid to talk to anyone.
0: Yeah, and I try not to make it small talk. I think it's like anything else. If you're tired and fatigued, it's easy to fall into the weather conversation or something that's common.
1: Yeah.
0: But I don't really like to do that. You know what I'm saying? Mm-hmm. I'll generally will ask somebody how their day is going or something like that.
1: Keep it real. Yeah. Keep it specific to what's going on.
0: Yeah.
1: Maybe too.
0: Right.
1: What about you, Samuel?
2: Yeah, what about me? I'm not good at it. No. Yeah,
1: I've heard you say that you hate small talk.
2: No, it's not that I hate it. It's just that I'm not good at it. I get nervous and anxious. And,
1: okay. You know. The reason we bring it up is because this is the time of the year. We're getting into the season where you're going to be at games, at tailgates, at parties, trick or treat. There are holiday parties coming. It's more of the social season.
0: Mm-hmm.
1: So if you find yourself in rooms and elevators, whatever, at parties and gatherings with a lot of people that you don't know, when you really don't know somebody, that's when you feel the pressure to do small talk because you don't really have any, you know,
0: commonality.
1: And I think we touched on this at one time in Three Things to Know Today. Remember Ford, F-O-R-D. There are four things, and they spell the word Ford.
2: That's what I was trying to remember.
1: Family, that's an obvious thing to, you know, ask somebody about.
2: Occupation?
1: Occupation is another good one. It's everybody can play in that field, and you can get to some personal stuff right away. So family, occupation, recreation. You know?
2: Yeah, what do you like to do for fun?
1: And to me, if you're at a tailgate or something like that, that's obvious. You could talk about football or whatever.
0: Yeah.
1: So recreation is the third. And then the fourth, to me, it just means hopes because the fourth one is dreams. I mean, you're going to ask somebody about their dreams instead of small talk, but it's really, you know, what are you hoping? If it's a work thing, a professional thing, that would make sense to go down that. You know,
0: yeah, dreams is one of those kind of advanced, you know, what are your hopes and dreams and that kind of thing.
1: I'm not saying ask that question.
2: That kind of kills the small talk.
0: Yeah, no kidding. They're going to turn around and face the other way in the elevator.
1: I'm not saying ask that question. That's just a subject.
0: Yeah.
1: It just means subject.
0: I think it's a great acronym. So I'll just remember four, F-O-R.
1: Excellent.
0: Coming up at 6:50, Jody has three things to know today. And next, Sam is the food dude.
2: Yeah, I love this time of year. Unusual new NFL concession foods.
3: 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Baton Rouge.

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1: Sam's always up on the new eats. He's the food dude.
2: With the new NFL season, a lot of the NFL stadiums come up with some new crazy food idea to sell at the concession stands. Baseball does this too every year. There's always wild stuff in May. But I'm just going to give you three of these, three wild ones this year at different stadiums. Philadelphia Eagles at Lincoln Financial Field, they're doing the Tush Push Tater.
3: Yeah.
2: And they're famous for the Tush Push.
3: I love the Tush Push. I believe in it. I'm good for it.
2: Okay, the Tush Push Tater, you bake it, then they fry it, deep fry it, a whole potato, and then they put some chicken on top, pimento mac and cheese, bacon, honey, hot jam, sauce, and scallions.
3: You got to share that. That's heavy.
2: And no, I don't have the calorie count
3: on
2: that.
3: I'm sure it's delicious. Please share it.
2: Yeah. Ooh. Also, at the Washington Commanders at Northwest Stadium, they do a crab-stuffed pretzel.
3: Ooh.
2: It's a big pretzel that looks like a crab, and then inside is crab dip, lemon tarragon crab dip. They brush it with garlic butter, and they sprinkle Parmesan cheese on it.
0: That sounds delicious. Yeah. Is it real crab or imitation crab, does it say?
3: I mean...
2: No, I don't know, and I don't see a price, so we can't tell.
3: Can't tell. You know what? You would like either.
0: Oh, I would
3: Murphy
0: like
3: loves
0: either,
3: some imitation crab meat.
0: I do, yeah.
3: that sounds like the winner. Well...
2: Check this one out. Okay. Denver selling this one at Mile High Stadium. $45. It's called Beast in a Blanket. 2-foot-long hot dog. It's loaded with brisket burn ends, cheddar and goat cheese, wrapped in puff pastry, topped with avocado cream, crispy onions, and jalapenos.
3: So it's like a hot dog sushi roll.
2: Yeah, wrapped in puff pastry. Yeah.
0: I think I would have a tough time sitting through a game with something that heavy sitting on my stomach.
3: Well, wait. Something about that, though. Something about being at a game and being hyped up.
0: Makes you want to try that?
3: There's a hungry thing, and it almost... Your body expects that kind of food at a game.
2: And the container it comes in, you know, just bring you a bunch of forks and sit there and everybody around you can have a little bit of it.
3: Yeah. You know.
2: If you want something a little more simpler, Snickers this year has got football-shaped Snickers.
3: Oh, okay, cute.
2: Probably a little cheaper than the $45 hot dog, too. And also, too, if you're doing chips and salsa and you want a little more protein, the folks at Mission now have protein tortilla chips.
3: Mm-hmm.
2: They have a jalapeno flavor and a chili limon flavor.
3: Got it.
2: 10 grams of protein.
3: Thank you, food dude. Coming up next in your Hollywood Outsider, who is about to get their own 4-hour documentary in theaters?
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2: There's an upcoming documentary in theaters early October about one person, and it runs 4 hours long. No, it's not Ozzy. No, it's not Dolly. It's called Musk, and it's about Elon Musk.
1: He's possibly the greatest living inventor.
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8: In a science fiction novel, he would not be the hero.
2: Okay, so 4 hours because of all he's done. They really, really cover it. And in theaters... crazy. So
0: it's like without an intermission. I mean, that's a long time to sit.
2: There's an intermission.
0: Oh, okay.
2: I'm sorry. It's 4 hours. There is an intermission. Maybe you could just watch the first half and then go back another time and watch the second half when it comes on streaming. Anyway, so reviewers say one of the reviews is this is the takedown that he richly deserves. Meanwhile, he already said on X, Elon Musk is very aware of this, obviously. He said that the director is a bitter old man who lost the plot long ago. So
9: I guess he doesn't like it.
2: He does not like it. Does that matter to you?
0: 4 hours is a commitment in a theater. I mean, that's a commitment.
2: It's a lot to cover. Yeah. Right. So just so you know, when you see Musk, it's not light work entertainment-wise.
0: Coming up at 6:50, Jody has three things to note today.
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0: 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With Murphy, Sam, and Jody, good morning.
1: A little earlier, Jody, you were trying to help us introverts out with small talk, getting better at small talk.
2: Right, when you're in a room with strangers.
0: Sam's our in-house introvert.
1: Yes, I don't really want to talk about it. but here, I do have an elevator trick that does seem to break the ice.
2: Good.
1: But I never know where to go after that. If I get on an elevator and somebody's on there, they say, what floor? And I always give a floor that is not in the building. Like, our building here is 6 floors.
2: Yeah,
1: you know?
2: Right.
1: And if we're going up, what floor? I'll say 17.
2: That's cute.
1: And they look over and it's like, oh, ha.
2: Does it sometimes not land?
1: So, it depends on the person, but yeah.
2: Of course.
1: There's, it's like, oh, ha, ha, what floor?
2: And okay, say, that's cute.
1: 5.
2: That's cute.
1: Yeah.
2: That's very good.
0: I think that's fun.
2: Yeah. That's the only trick you got up your sleeve.
1: That's it. And then it just dies right there.
0: But that's, you know what? That sets a tone. To me, that lightens a room. That's puts positive energy in it.
1: This guy's funny.
0: Yeah.
2: Here's what I want to say to you, though. Understand, everybody has gifts in this life. We all have a gift. How do you know what your gift is? It's what comes naturally to you that you don't have to work on, but you're good at.
1: Yeah.
2: There are things that you can work on and get better at. That's not your gift. Your gift is what was given to you. It comes naturally to you. For Murphy, it's like leadership. For you, it's comedy.
1: Mm-hmm.
2: It's humor, because it just comes to you. So that actually is what you should use for small talk, whatever your gift is. It is.
1: Yeah. Every situation doesn't call for comedy, though.
0: Right.
1: I mean, there's some business situations where it's like, this is not a place for me to throw out a quip.
2: Yeah. Really?
1: Yeah.
2: I think 99% of the time, comedy and humor is necessary and needed. You know, except maybe at a funeral. You know?
1: There are times when it does. You can make funeral jokes.
2: I know.
0: I think you just have to read the room is all.
2: That's true.
0: But to me, the way to overcome small talk is to stop. You're always worried about you, which is the wrong thing to be worried about. Think about the other person, and that's all you need to focus on, and the small talk comes naturally.
1: Mm-hmm.
2: Yeah. Ooh, get out of your own head.
0: Right.
1: Yeah.
2: Man,
0: because they're not thinking about you. They're thinking about them.
1: Yeah, that's true.
2: Correct.
1: Yeah.
2: Oh, look at this. All this little therapy today.
0: I hope it helps. Otherwise, just say a floor that doesn't exist.
1: Works every time.
2: Coming up next, 3 things to know today.
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1: Three things to know today.
2: Number one, if you ever were wondered what happened to that whole baby formula contamination story, well, the maker, Abbott Laboratories, agreed to pay $385 million in a civil case about the bacterial contamination in its baby formula. The Justice Department said they allowed poor conditions that, you know, put the formula at risk for contamination. And so they've agreed to pay this much. But the company says that doesn't mean we're admitting to any wrongdoing. They're just trying to move things
0: along. Which is usually what a settlement is, right.
2: And number two, when you go to the doctor to get your, and you're getting your blood pressure taken, your reading done, there's a reason to put your arm up on a desk or up on a ledge or something like that. It's because your arm is supposed to be level with your heart. Huh. If you let it dangle, this is according to Johns Hopkins, if you let it dangle, it's a higher blood pressure read and it's not accurate.
0: Yeah, that makes sense to me. Some, my doc usually has me do that. You're also not supposed to cross your legs for the same reason.
2: Correct, guys. And number three, don't forget that Dancing with the Stars came back last night and it's back again tonight, the two-night premiere of this season. And some serious dancers, Jenna Dewan, Julia Stiles, Taylor Hanson from the group Hanson, he's okay, competing, and many more. So this week is the big premiere, and of course it's on ABC and Disney Plus.
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1: This Little Tykes Cloud collection of toys that this toy company has released. And they're a great toy company. Okay?
0: Oh, they're synonymous with being a toddler.
1: Some of the happiest toys that a kid can ever get in, like the little cars, the Little Tykes
2: We had the Tottletoons car that Taylor had.
3: The kitchen
0: is a blast.
1: Makes you want to be a kid again. Okay, so the new collection, the Cloud collection, everything is beige. Everything is muted and toned down to look more like the calm living spaces of the family. And mom and dad and grandparents are the ones buying this stuff. So that's what they're buying.
0: Is it taking off? Is it popular or not?
1: We're talking about it because of the online backlash.
0: I mean, I can see that because that's kind of like you're trying to be a little bougie with the Little Tykes, you know?
1: Yeah, a little bit of backlash about, you know, stop taking children's happy childhoods from them. Children's toys are supposed to be colorful. And I think that they are. I would rather that. I remember being a child and whatever in a room looks bright and colorful is where your eye goes, right? Children can find those things, and it's usually because it doesn't look like something that belongs in the adult world.
0: And you know, when those toys are around, it's a short season.
1: It is.
0: It's a really shorter season than you realize. Before you know it, you'll have your house back exactly the way you want, because by the time they're 10 years old, they're not playing with that stuff anymore.
1: It's a high busy season for you, which is why it seems like it's not short, but it is a short season. True.
3: This is somebody in the research department that came up with it, or have parents asked for? You know, we would like more muted colors.
1: This is the company making this call, and it's only a collection. You can still get the bright yellow and red Little Tykes stuff. It's just you also have the option of this collection. But I want you guys to remember, rewind your brains back to what McDonald's used to look like. The play place was out front with a big hamburger thing.
0: Everything
1: was
0: the color of the logo, the red.
1: Everything
0: and yellow
1: was red and yellow and fast and childlike. Mm-hmm. Have you noticed McDonald's lately? It's a muted, modern, like different. It looks like an adult place now. I guess some of them still have the play places, but that's a marketing decision that somebody made because the kids, they want to go probably because they do still have all the toys and all that kind of stuff. Yeah. But the whole theme is not childlike anymore.
0: Well, that's different because nobody ever said McDonald's was a kid's place only.
1: I know.
0: But the kids' toys are definitely kids' toys. Sam, I'm surprised that your take on this wasn't that, you know, the company just went cheap. Think of the money they'll save on paint.
3: Wow. Pass the savings on to me.
1: Okay. Coming up next, your morning pick-me-up.
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1: Today's morning pick-me-up, we're going to take you to College Game Day for the Kicking is Easy contest from last Saturday. I saw it. I don't know if you guys saw it, but this student...
0: I missed it last weekend, and I love it. It's one of my favorite things.
1: Well, they were at UT. Matthew McConaughey was right there. Kirk Herbstreit, Pat McAfee, and a student named Connor Merrill. Connor Cassina Merrill. Now understand, those students line up in the morning and they are picked by a random raffle draw. He doesn't show up knowing he's going to be kicking, although his kicking skills were insane. He had like a background in soccer. He showed up, Connor, in cowboy boots because, you know, game day UT. And so it's a 33-yard field goal they have to kick. And it's all because of Pat McAfee was a kicker, and everybody thinks kicking is easy. So he's like, and he does this, or you win money for your own education, but you also win half of the money goes to a charity. Matthew McConaughey was on site.
2: It's going to happen. My man Connor's got this. And listen, here's the other thing. What do you got to lose? Nothing, because you ain't got the million. No, that's not yours yet. You're going to go get it with the left leg.
3: You're right. I didn't think about it.
2: Rehearsing's done, right? It's live. What do we at one take, and why not? Connor left leg.
4: Why not, Connor left leg?
1: Okay, so the next thing is Connor, before he kicks it, he has something to say to Pat.
3: In Indianapolis, there's this nonprofit called Building Tomorrow.
1: That's where he's from.
3: If I make this kick, hopefully... I want to give half of those proceeds to Building Tomorrow.
4: Whoa. Come on now! Okay, we got a good kid here. You got it. $500,000 for charity. $500,000 for your pocket. All you got to do is swing that left leg.
1: Wow. Okay, so when he's been working with that charity since he was in eighth grade. It means a lot to him. It's for education in East Africa. So anyway, he kicked.
4: One more kick.
1: And he missed the first kick. So they did the one more kick thing that they often do. Okay. And then so he gets
5: they raised the value too.
1: Yeah. They raised the value up of the donation.
4: Connor, for $1.2 million. $600,000 to charity. $600,000 to your future. All you got to do is make one 33-yard field goal. Holy.
1: It was probably the most beautiful kick we've ever seen on College Game Day.
0: Wow.
1: And all that money going to that charity that he loves so much, and then some of it going also into his future. He is a UT student.
0: Coming up next, Jody has your Hollywood Outsider.
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26: Hey, good morning. So middle of the week as we look ahead to football this weekend. Possibly the biggest game I can ever remember in a long, long time with LSU heading to Ole Miss for this ultimate rivalry now. It already was. We've got Southern at home. Right now it's Cher on 96.1 The River.

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3: Tom Cruise has finally addressed the rumors about him being intense to work with.
4: I need you to trust me one last time.
3: Did anybody doubt it?
5: I would think he is intense. Not in a bad way, but in a good way.
3: Well, yeah, it depends who you are.
0: He seems like a perfectionist intense. Yeah.
3: Right. Me. He says he lets his co-stars now that he's done this for a long time, his whole career, he lets co-stars ahead of time know, yes, I am intense. I expect a lot. I'm going to show up before you. I'll be there when you're gone. And he doesn't mean gone from the business. He just means from the set.
0: From the set, yeah, right.
3: And there are lots of examples. He sat down and did this whole interview about it recently, about his intensity. He said even when he was a kid, he was intense. That people would, let's show you something, let's play. And the kids were like, whoa. And he's like, he just wants to know and understand. He's a perfectionist, Murphy.
0: Yeah.
3: Some of the examples of his intensity, a six-hour instructional video about screen acting for young actors that he calls very basic. Have you watched anything for 6 hours before that's basic? Mm-hmm. That's Tom. And then remember when he sort of lost it on set about the other members on set not following COVID protocols?
5: Oh, yeah.
3: That was him.
5: Oh, yeah.
3: Yeah.
0: I forgot about that.
3: Intense.
0: Coming up at 7:50, three things to know today.
3: Coming up next, though, Sam's personal post-it note to himself and what it says.

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2: Love having you along. Instagram, TikTok, YouTube, all the places. And we do read and see everything that rolls in. Some comments about your sticky note, Sam, that's on your laptop. Tell everybody what it says.
3: Slow down. Stop thinking.
2: Slow down. Stop thinking. I don't know if you knew that I shared your sticky note.
3: No, I didn't.
2: On social with everybody. And I asked, do other people do this? And it's like, they sure do.
3: Yeah.
2: There are other sticky notes rolling in. This is from Angela. Her says, in her handwriting, every day is a new beginning. Take a deep breath, smile, and just start again.
3: I love that.
2: That's a good one. So when she opens up her laptop, she sees that first thing. Post-it notes. Paula says, yes, she does it. My favorite is, be the giver of perfect mercy. Everyone needs and deserves mercy and grace.
3: That's a lot for a sticky note.
2: That is a lot.
0: But that's a good one. You know, if you find yourself in judging everything, that's probably a really good reset.
2: I know which one I want.
0: And it puts you in a positive headspace.
2: You could put keep the wow on a note. You could keep the wow. Anne says, I'm going to do this in my laptop too. So thank you for the idea.
3: And you just said something too I never thought of, but it's the first thing you see when you open your laptop.
2: Yeah.
3: Because I have it stuck on there.
2: Yeah.
3: I'm also thinking of changing it, amending it. Say, okay. Slow down, stop overthinking.
2: Oh, you could just add over.
3: But I'm overthinking that probably.
0: Yeah, probably. You could put a little carrot in, you know, into the over. Yeah. And, right, yeah.
2: I just love the idea of leaving yourself a positive note. I mean, we've all known to leave others' notes, you know, hey, don't forget this, I love you, whatever, have a great day. But leaving yourself a little note is a beautiful idea.
3: Mm-hmm.
2: So thank you, Sam, for the reminder.
3: Right,
2: don't overthink it. And the laptop, the placement, because that's also usually when you're starting, you know, your work, your day, whatever may bring on stress or anxiety. So it is the perfect place for it. It really is. Also from the Facebook Live the other night when I went early in the week, we were talking about comfort food shows. Anne said she loves The Crown too. I've been watching The Crown again lately.
0: Rewatching The Crown,
2: I know,
0: yeah.
2: Just putting it on. I'm not sitting for entire episodes, but I'm just listening. And it's comfort. And it's just so lovely. Someone said that their favorite is Golden Girls.
3: Oh, wow.
2: No kidding. Also, Andrea says, The Pitt. Love medical dramas. So keep it coming. We do like to hear from you all the time.
0: Up next, three things to know today.
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2: 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It's Snoop Dogg and Lainey Wilson and BTS, like one great act after another. 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Coming up next, three things to know today on 96.1 The River.

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1: Here's three things to know today.
2: Number one, ever since Dolly Parton's death, a lot of people are donating to her Imagination Library, which is beautiful and lovely and correct. However, scammers took note of it, and they're trying to get a little slice of the pie. 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So no, it's not. A couple of things you can do. 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Did you know that that existed?
0: No.
2: It's a free service through Google. You can check a URL to see if it's legit. Number two, free robo rides in San Francisco, thanks to the Amazon-owned company that's taking on Waymo called Zoox, Z-O-O-X.
0: I didn't know Waymo was bought out.
2: No. Waymo, this is a competitor.
0: Oh, when you say taking on, they're competing.
2: It's a competitor, and you sit in these, and you face each other. They're called the toaster cars. Okay. As you face each other, there's no wheels. I'm sorry, no steering wheels, no gas pedals, no driver's seat. So it's a little different than Waymo. And in San Francisco, the unique strategy is you can do it for free the first few times because they're trying to steal customers from Waymo.
0: Wow.
2: And number three, it's fun. Research shows that Chihuahuas are actually part coyote. This is from Ancestry of Dogs Genetics Studies. Their tiny size is because of, you know, humans breeding them.
1: You're in the know. Three things to know today.
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1: Sam's got music news.
2: Have you seen the lineup for next year's Stagecoach Festival?
3: I've not.
2: Unbelievable. I've not seen a festival lineup like this, any festival. Okay, Stagecoach, just in case you don't know, it is the country music version of Coachella.
3: Yes.
2: In April, every year, two weekends are Coachella. The following weekend is Stagecoach.
3: There's so many hot artists in that genre.
2: And I think they got them all here, pretty much. Friday, it's going to be Riley Green.
4: There was this girl.
3: Yeah.
2: Hardy, Brothers Osborne, Shaboozy, all going to be there on that first night.
3: Whoa.
2: And there's a whole bunch of others. Saturday, okay, we get to Zach Top, but the legend, Willie Nelson.
5: On the road again.
3: I figured you would say Willie.
2: But wait, there's more. Now, these guys aren't country, but they're on their farewell tour right now. Journey.
3: Oh.
0: That's interesting.
2: Yeah.
0: That's your curveball.
3: They're going to be loved by that audience.
0: Oh,
3: though.
0: Yeah.
2: Everybody will sing
3: That's
2: along with it.
3: That's going to be so fun.
2: And you're thinking, man, that is an awesome festival, but you got to wait till Sunday. Sunday opened, or the big headliner on Sunday, is Garth Brooks.
3: Yes. Ginormous with a G.
2: But leading up to Garth Brooks, you're going to have Kelly Clarkson. You're going to have Pitbull. You're going to have Matchbox 20. And David Lee Roth, of all people. Yeah, on that Sunday, leading up to it.
3: That's crazy.
2: They also have a late night stage. On the late night stage, they're going to feature Flo Rida.
3: Oh, yeah.
2: Sean Paul.
3: Yes.
2: And a reunited Florida Georgia Line.
4: Baby, a song you made me want.
3: That's not just a country festival anymore.
0: No, it's not. It's very diversified. Smart move on their part, too, because you bring a general audience, you know.
2: Yeah.
3: That's cool.
2: Got a little Dolly Parton story for you here. From an author who said that Dolly read one of her books, loved it so much that she recorded an entire album for this author. Yeah.
3: Oh.
2: The book is called The Book Woman of Troublesome Creek, and it's based on real life about horseback librarians who would travel Appalachia and hand out books to people who don't have them.
3: Oh, of course.
2: Which, you know, sounds kind of familiar.
0: Yeah, yeah.
2: You know, the Imagination Library.
3: Yes.
2: She wrote the book in 2019. Dolly read it. Dolly loved it. 2022, she cut a whole album for this lady.
3: Love it.
2: Sent it to her. 15 songs. No one else has ever heard it. And now this lady is saying, now that Dolly has passed, she's thinking of releasing it so that we can all enjoy it.
3: Yes.
2: Yeah. Don't have any songs from it. I'd love to share one for you, but we don't
3: Not
2: have
3: yet.
2: One. No.
0: Coming up, Jody has another Hollywood Outsider.

0: Good morning. It's Murphy, Sam, and Jody on 96.1 The River. 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
1: Follow us on Instagram, Facebook, and YouTube.
2: Love having you along. Like hearing about your life. Matt sent us this. It's to everybody. Hi, Murphy, Sam, and Jody.
0: Hello, Matt.
2: Hi. I want to start by saying I love the show. I listen every day. Jody, your Hollywood outsider and three things to know are something I look forward to hearing.
0: Yay! Oh, sweet.
2: Murph, why? I don't want to celebrate that. Murphy, I honestly would love to just sit down and have a conversation about management and business with you. Your
0: really?
2: Insight and the handle you have on the world are impressive and inspiring. I'm a radiology manager, X-ray, CT, MRI, and ultrasound and mammography. I love hearing all that you have to say about business and management, and I try to use as much of it as I can in my own career.
0: Well, that's super nice. Thank you.
2: See, you like hearing that.
0: Well, I appreciate that. Yeah, don't expect it.
2: And Sam?
3: Yes?
2: I want to say for a fact, you are not a nerd because of your love for Star Wars. I have been a Star Wars fan since I first watched all of them back in the early 90s. My office right now is completely decorated from floor to ceiling with Star Wars stuff, from lightsabers to Legos to blueprints of ships.
0: Ooh!
2: I would love to show you someday. I think you'd really like it anyway. Yeah. You guys are great. You get me through my day. I love hearing all about what's going on with you. Thanks for what you do. Thanks for the advice. Your real, true fans feel like it helps us restore people's faith. That there are good people in this world. That's from Matt.
0: Well, thank you, Matt. That is
2: so sweet.
0: You made our day. Thank you.
2: I'm telling you.
3: Based on what Matt said, Murphy, and yeah, I agree with what he said. Have you ever thought about being an motivational speaker? Or maybe not motivational, but like...
2: management?
3: Yeah, something like that. Leading seminars.
0: You know, I don't know. I like helping other people out, and I genuinely love working with groups of people. I think I would rather do it than actually teach it.
2: Mm-hmm. Really? You could be a management consultant.
0: I mean, maybe I would change my mind someday on that, but you know...
2: Management consulting. You know how many people get placed in... jobs, you get promoted into a job where you're managing people, but you don't have those skills.
0: Right.
2: That happens all the time, and people just need those skills. You could be a superhero in that realm.
3: And think of the logo, 2 M's, Murphy Management.
2: Thank you, Matt.
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1: Trending now. Jody's Hollywood Outsider.
2: One of the cutest surprises and favorite parts of the Emmys, and now we're getting the backstory, was that opening skit with the host, Mariska Hargitay, and Taylor Swift just showing up in the skit.
3: Oh, wow. Isn't it cool when it does that?
4: Mm-hmm.
3: It's actually my ringtone.
2: So how did this happen? Well, Taylor wasn't going to be there because she was at her husband's football game. So she was on like broadcast TV at the same time. But so when Mariska was definitely going to be the host of the show, they got together with the producers and they're like, so who do you have on your phone that you could like just call for, you know, an opening skit? And she said that was about the time of the wedding. And Mariska was a guest at the wedding. So she called Taylor. Taylor Swift is a big fan of the show Law & Order SVU.
5: Oh, okay.
2: Her cat, whose name is Olivia Benson, named after the character, was in the skit. That was actually Taylor Swift's cat, who's named Olivia Benson. She showed up and agreed to do it and filmed it. Only 10 people knew she was doing it. Like, the producers say that only like 10 people in the world knew that was going to happen. And that when Taylor was on set, of course, she helped them write some of the lines.
0: Oh,
2: that's why the skit is so Taylor and why it's so fun. 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
1: Murphy and Jody, you guys know that I use AirTags to keep track of certain things, the Apple AirTags.
2: Yeah, what things, Sam, do you use?
1: Suitcase.
2: And?
1: I have one in my car. That way, if I park somewhere and I forget where I am, I can look at it.
2: Clever.
1: And I also have one on my keychain.
2: Okay.
1: But I noticed a couple days ago, the keychain one is missing.
2: Aww.
0: Oh.
1: Yeah. Well,
2: you should be able to find it.
1: That's right. I should be able to. So I went on my phone here where I look at all my Apple stuff that is missing. And it's like, oh, okay. There are my keys. They're at the dog park.
0: Oh, really?
1: Now, my keys are actually still here. It's just the little disc fell out of my keychain, and it's at the dog park somewhere.
2: And it could be in a dog's belly before you know it. Like, if you see it move.
1: Yeah, it could also be in some other stuff that the dog has.
0: Okay. Are you going to go look for it?
1: I already have.
2: Oh.
1: I went yesterday after work to the dog park.
2: Did you bring Lucy, your dog?
1: No, I went straight from here because it was on the way home.
2: Got it.
1: To look for it. At the couple of places I remember that I was in the dog park.
2: Yes.
1: I pull up to the dog park. There's only one lady there with a dog.
2: Okay.
1: And here I come up to the dog park.
2: Oh, by yourself, looking like a creep.
1: No dog.
2: Oh, yeah.
1: You know, and making I walk nervous. In and it's like, I'm just here looking. I'm just going to go look for my.
2: You could have told her that.
1: I did. I kind of explained it to her. So I went and looked for it. I cannot find it.
2: I'm sorry. That's okay. Right. You can't find it on the ground.
1: Right.
2: Okay.
0: So, like, how accurate is that? How close can you get with it?
1: I don't think it's that accurate because it just tells me it's at the dog park.
2: Wow. I mean,
1: it tells the address where the dog park is. It doesn't have it narrowed down to like a 10-foot radius, which
2: I'm surprised,
1: really
2: considering Apple is supposed to be the greatest. Just saying.
1: So,
2: okay. Are you okay about it?
1: Yeah. I mean,
2: when I've lost something and I can't find it, it nags at me forever until I know where it is. Because everything occupies space somewhere. It's somewhere.
0: Yeah, it's maddening, really.
2: Yeah.
1: I'm trying to convince myself that it really doesn't matter because I do have a spare one at home.
2: It's true.
1: But then there's also that Murphy part of me that's like, you know, if I just go buy a metal detector.
2: You just want
1: to
2: buy
1: that. Go back to the dog park.
0: Yeah, right.
1: Maybe I can find it.
2: Yeah.
0: Or for the price of a metal detector, you could buy another tag.
2: Yeah, you let us know how that works out for you.
1: Okay.

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1: Here's three things to know today.
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0: That explains why it wears you out so much doing them too.
2: And the beauty is, no equipment needed. You just do it, and you can. It's easy to modify. If you're not in shape at all, start by doing push-ups against a wall. Number two, what are you willing to pay for convenience, for time? Time is money, they say. In America, it's food. It's food delivery is something we agree to pay for first and foremost, whether that's like DoorDash or Uber Eats or also grocery delivery. Well, you know, our pain point is a $9 to $10 fee. Once it goes over that, we'll go pick it up ourselves. How do you like that? And number three, the 60th anniversary of Star Trek is this year, you know. And there's a Star Trek documentary that's going to land in theaters in early October called The 60-Year Mission, How Star Trek Changed Television and the World. And when it runs in theaters, there will be celebrities, you know, stopping, like legends stopping in to do Q&A after. They do say William Shatner might do it too.
0: Well, there are only two original cast members left alive, I think.
2: There you go.
1: You're in the know. Three things to know today.

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1: How to get better at small talk. We touched on this the other day. First of all, are you good at it? Some people are, some people are not. Murphy can talk to anybody. Murphy can talk to a tree.
0: And the tree usually answers, which is really cool.
1: I know. I'm pretty good at it, too. Honestly, I'm not afraid to talk to anyone.
0: Yeah, and I try not to make it small talk. I think it's like anything else. If you're tired and fatigued, it's easy to fall into it's the weather conversation or something that's common.
1: Yeah.
0: But I don't really like to do that. You know what I'm saying? Mm-hmm. I'll generally will ask somebody how their day is going or something like that.
1: Keep it real. Yeah. Keep it specific to what's going on.
0: Yeah.
1: Maybe too.
0: Right.
1: What about you, Samuel?
2: Yeah, what about me? I'm not good at it. No.
1: Yeah, I've heard you say that you hate small talk.
2: No, it's not that I hate it. It's just that I'm not good at it. I get nervous and anxious.
1: The reason we bring it up is because this is the time of the year. We're getting into the season where you're going to be at games, at tailgates, at parties, trick or treat. There are holiday parties coming. It's more of the social season.
0: Mm-hmm.
1: So if you find yourself in rooms and elevators, whatever, at parties and gatherings with a lot of people that you don't know, when you really don't know somebody, that's when you feel the pressure to do small talk because you don't really have any, you know,
0: commonality.
1: And I think we touched on this one time in Three Things to Know Today. Remember Ford, F-O-R-D. There are four things, and they spell the word Ford.
2: That's what I was trying to remember.
1: Family. That's an obvious thing to, you know, ask somebody about.
2: Occupation.
1: Occupation is another good one.
2: Yes.
1: It's everybody can play in that field, and you can get to some personal stuff right away. So family, occupation, recreation.
2: What do you like to do for fun?
1: To me, if you're at a tailgate or something like that, that's obvious. You could talk about football or whatever.
0: Yeah.
1: So recreation is the third. And then the fourth, to me, it just means hopes because the fourth one is dreams. I mean, you're going to ask somebody about their dreams instead of small talk, but it's really, you know, what are you hoping? If it's a work thing, a professional thing, that would make sense to go down that.
0: Dreams is one of those kind of advanced, you know, what are your hopes and dreams? And
1: I'm
0: that
1: not
0: kind
1: saying
0: of
1: ask that question.
2: That kind of kills the small talk.
0: Yeah, no kidding. They're going to turn around and face the other way in the elevator.
1: I'm not saying ask that question. That's just a subject.
0: Yeah.
1: It just means subject.
0: I think it's a great acronym. So I'll just remember four, F-O-R.
1: Excellent.
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1: Benson Boone.
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1: Sierra.
2: Goo Goo Dolls.
1: Kenny Chesney. Very
2: old. Lainey Wilson.
1: La Seraphim.
2: Major Lazer.
1: Muse.
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1: back. The Smashing Pumpkins.
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1: A little earlier, Jody, you were trying to help us introverts out with small talk, getting better at small talk.
2: Right, when you're in a room with strangers.
0: Sam's our in-house introvert.
1: Yes, I don't really want to talk about it. but here, I do have an elevator trick that does seem to break the ice.
2: Good.
1: But I never know where to go after that. If I get on an elevator and somebody's on there, they say, "What floor?" And I always give a floor that is not in the building. Like, our building here is 6 floors.
0: Yeah,
1: you know, and if we're going up, what floor? I'll say 17.
2: That's cute.
1: And they look over and it's like, oh, ha.
2: Does it sometimes not land?
1: So, it depends on the person, but yeah.
2: Of course.
1: So it's like, oh, ha, what floor?
2: And okay, that's cute.
1: 5.
2: That's cute.
1: Yeah.
2: That's very good.
0: I think that's fun.
2: Yeah. That's the only trick you got up your sleeve.
1: That's it. And then it just dies right there.
0: But that's, you know what? That sets a tone. To me, that lightens a room. That puts positive energy in it.
1: This guy's funny.
0: Yeah.
2: Here's what I want to say to you, though. Understand, everybody has gifts in this life. We all have a gift. How do you know what your gift is? It's what comes naturally to you that you don't have to work on, but you're good at.
1: Yeah.
2: There are things that you can work on and get better at. That's not your gift. Your gift is what was given to you. It comes naturally to you. For Murphy, it's like leadership. For you, it's comedy.
1: Mm-hmm.
2: It's humor, because it just comes to you. So that actually is what you should use for small talk, whatever your gift is. It is.
1: Yeah. Every situation doesn't call for comedy, though.
0: Right.
1: I mean, there's some business situations where it's like, this is not a place for me to throw out a quip.
2: Yeah. Really?
1: Yeah.
2: I think 99% of the time, comedy and humor is necessary and needed, you know, except maybe at a funeral, you know?
1: There are times when it does. You can make funeral jokes.
2: I know.
0: I think you just have to read the room is all.
2: Yeah, that's true.
0: But to me, the way to overcome small talk is to stop. You're always worried about you, which is the wrong thing to be worried about. Think about the other person, and that's all you need to focus on, and the small talk comes naturally.
1: Mm-hmm.
2: Yeah. Ooh, get out of your own head.
0: Right.
1: Yeah.
2: Man,
0: they're not thinking about you. They're thinking about them.
1: Yeah, that's true.
2: Correct.
1: Yeah.
2: Oh, look at this. All this little therapy today.
0: I hope it helps. Otherwise, just say a floor that doesn't exist.
1: Works every time.
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Yes, please. It is well worth it. I'm Dana Tyson. So glad you guys are spending some of your workday listening to us. Here's Post Malone now with Circles.

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Alaska's 96.1 The River, Megan and her 18-year-old daughter, Tierra, love listening to Kelly Clarkson. So this is in honor of Tierra's 18th birthday on Friday. Megan used

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1: It's not complicated at all. Just give them what they love, and we all win.
0: Halloween candy. Yeah, we're talking about it next. Here's Avril Lavigne.

0: home of Murphy, Sam, and Jody in the morning, 96.1 The River. Favorite Halloween candy for the third year in a row? Yep, you're going to be buying Reese's Peanut Butter Cups, the number one candy in America. Hershey's Milk Chocolate Bars coming in at number two. M&M's number three. Sour candies are gaining popularity in Halloween buckets. Airheads and Sour Patch Kids have jumped to the number 10 spot this year. And this is the second year running for old school candy. It's come back in a big way. 2026 might be the biggest jump yet. Circus Peanuts leading the pack, a 350% increase. I love that.
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It is pretty funny. Well, here's Tears for Fears, but it's Head Over Heels.

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1: We talked about our favorite Halloween candy, but where did Halloween even come from? 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
1: We spend a boatload of money celebrating Halloween every year. Well, where did it all come from? Like the colors, black and orange. That's thanks to ancient Celtic traditions. Over time, other colors snuck into golds and browns from the fall, blood red from horror and vampires. But this year, a big new Halloween color trend is pastels. What? Soft pinks, lavender, mint, and baby blue mixed with classic spooky motifs. Yep, it's trending, and it's called Pastel-ween or Pink Halloween. It's everywhere in decor and party themes. Lighter shades give Halloween a cute, whimsical vibe instead of the usual dark and creepy look. I don't think there's anything wrong with that. What about you?
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1: 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Friday's National Cheeseburger Day. My fourth child, Mitch, only likes a dry hamburger. He doesn't want anything on it. I'm like, what did I do wrong with that child? I'm Dana Tyson. Thanks for listening during our lunchtime. Here's Rick Astley.

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1: Okay, Halloween's out of the way, right? We talked about the Halloween trends, pinks and baby blue colors. We also talked about favorite Halloween candy, which is, again, Reese's Peanut Butter Cups. Well, now let's move on to Christmas. No, really, people are getting ready for Christmas, and I've got the proof coming up right now. It's the weekend.

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0: A new survey finds a third of us have already started or plan to start our holiday shopping before November, and 1 in 10 began before September even arrived. 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Stores are ready for us too. Costco, Target, Walmart rolling out Christmas displays, and Home Depot and Lowe's. Yeah, they've got those scary skeletons, but they also have Christmas trees, Santas, and lights. Yep, they're already on the floor. They're kind of jockeying for your attention.
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0: And for adults with type 2 diabetes and known heart disease, Jardiance can lower the risk of cardiovascular death too. 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

0: 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I'm Dana Tyson. 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

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Whoa.

Wake up with Murphy, Sam, and Jody on 96.1 The River. It's very interesting. Taylor Swift cheering on her husband, Travis, next to Tom Cruise. Let's find out what was going on there after Carrie Underwood.

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1: I'm surprised there wasn't someone reading Taylor Swift's lips. She was cheering on her husband Travis at the Kansas City Chiefs game, first game of the season. Sitting next to her, Tom Cruise, rooting on Travis as well. He was also at their wedding in July. So how did Taylor and Travis become friends with the Mission Impossible star? Turns out Tom Cruise is a big Swiftie. He went to the Wembley Stadium Eras Tour stop in June of 2024, hung out with other A-list celebrities in the VIP tent, including Mila Kunis and Ashton Kutcher. Taylor and Tom have been friends ever since. Who would have thought, right? And she looked like, well, they looked like they were having a ball together.
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1: Less than a week until fall now. Lots of the end of the year announcements are starting to come out. Did you see the color of the year? I don't mind this one. Let's talk in 8 minutes.

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1: Does still feel like summertime to me, but lots of the end of the year announcements are starting to happen. Did you see Serwin Williams' color of the year announced yesterday? I like this one, I have to admit. Celery is the color. Yeah, just like the color of actual celery. Kind of a mix of yellow and green. It's very peaceful, and that is a big color right now. I think good job, Serwin Williams.
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1: We officially start fall next week, but a fall and winter sport starts up this weekend already? Yeah. Tell you what, next. Here's, see ya.

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1: 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Yeah, you know what? We're not even in the fall yet. That starts up next week, but NHL is back this coming weekend with preseason games. I think the first one will be on Saturday. It's happening.
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1: The pumpkin spice and all the fall flavors have been back at coffee shops for a few weeks now. 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The Peanuts collaboration is out. Peanuts like Charlie Brown, all those characters have some merchandise, including Snoopy. The Snoopy stuff, I bet, sells out really quick. 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
1: 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She used the talkback mic in the corner of the app. Reach out and ask for this. Very cool, Jasmine. Thank you. It's Teddy Swims.

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2: 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He says he lets his co-stars now ahead of time know, yes, I am intense. 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I'm going to show up before you. 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And he doesn't mean gone from the business. 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
1: Hey, that was cool Monday night seeing Taylor and Tom Cruise together up in the box with her family, deep in conversation and having fun for the football game. I have a movie question now. Tom has been promoting Days of Thunder 2, the racing movie, the NASCAR movie. Taylor's got to have a role in that, don't you think? Hopefully they can discuss that in deep conversation. That would be cool.
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2: Week away from fall, we're starting to get the end of the year announcements. Did you see the color of the year announcement from Sherwin-Williams? Celery is the color. It is a mix between yellow and green, pretty much the color of actual celery. I like it. That color is big right now, very peaceful. Good job, Sherwin-Williams. Good for fall.
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The home of Murphy, Sam, and Jody in the morning. 96.1 The River. Well, Pumpkin Spice has been back at all the coffee shops for a while. I'm ready for the Halloween stuff. You know, Charlie Brown's a big fan of the pumpkin. Starbucks came out with a collab that is great. Have you been in this week? Let's talk next. Here's Maroon 5.

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1: Have you been in Starbucks this week? They're doing a collab for fall with Peanuts. That, you know, the Peanuts crew, Charlie Brown and everybody, including Snoopy. Charlie is a fan of the Great Pumpkin, so I get this one. Stuff is very cool. I think the Snoopy stuff will probably sell out pretty quick, so you might want to get in.
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